Eduardo Mata conducting the Simón Bolívar Symphony Orchestra of Venezuela in the Ritual Fire Dance from El Amor Brujo by Manuel de Falla, the Spanish nationalist composer. Before that, it was Malambo from the ballet Estancia by the Argentine composer Alberto Ginastera. Eduardo Mata once again conducting the Simón Bolívar Symphony Orchestra of Venezuela. This hour of Concierto focuses on music by the conductor Eduardo Mata. Born in Mexico City in 1942, he studied guitar before entering the National Conservatory of Music in Mexico. There, he studied with important musical figures such as Carlos Chávez and Julián Orbón. Continuamos con grabaciones con el director de orquesta Eduardo Mata. Por muchos años dirigió orquestas en los Estados Unidos, incluyendo las orquestas sinfónicas de Phoenix en Arizona y Dallas en Texas. 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

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That was conductor Eduardo Mata with the Dallas Symphony Orchestra, with whom he made most of his more than 50 recordings. He was a Mexican-born conductor who for many years worked in the United States, leading symphony orchestras in Phoenix in Arizona and Dallas in Texas. Ahora escuchamos otra grabación con el director de orquesta Eduardo Mata. 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

American music with the flavor of Mexico, El Salón México by Aaron Copland. Eduardo Mata conducting the Dallas Symphony Orchestra. He led that orchestra as music director from 1977 to 1993, and he was at the point of taking over the New Zealand Symphony Orchestra in 1995, when sadly he died in a plane crash before beginning. This is Concierto, the bilingual program celebrating the Hispanic contribution to classical music.

Concerto is produced by WDAV Classical Public Radio, a service of Davidson College in Davidson, North Carolina. With the Concerto app, you can listen on your smartphone or tablet computer to the first bilingual classical music program that calls special attention to the contributions of Spanish and Latin American composers and artists. 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Y ahora llegamos a la conclusión de nuestro enfoque en Eduardo Mata. 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

concluding our focus on conductor Eduardo Mata with the Piano Concerto in F Minor by the Mexican composer Manuel Ponce. The soloist was Maria Teresa Rodriguez. Eduardo Mata conducted the Philharmonic Orchestra of the National Autonomous University of Mexico. Eduardo Mata was director of the music program at that university beginning in 1965. This has been Concierto, classical music by Spanish and Latin American composers and performers. Soy Frank Dominguez. Muchas gracias por escuchar. Hasta la próxima.

0: 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Coming up to 6 o'clock and 2 hours of Hearts of Space. Coming up at 8 o'clock, it is 2 hours of music for the organ.
1: We'll showcase Handel and Haydn, plus some interesting others in between the František Bríši of Prague, Michel Corrette of Paris, and the rarely heard score of Englishman Ebenezer Prout. It's an imaginative century from 1730 to 1830 organ concerto classics. This week on Pipe Dreams from American Public Media, I'm Michael Barone. I hope you'll be listening.
0: Pipe Dreams coming up in 2 hours at 8 o'clock and running until 10.

It might be the most impressive ability of ambient music, its power to create virtual environments with sound. And when those environments are rare, legendary, and metaphysical, then we're operating on a different plane of existence. Over 1,000 years before digital electronics, ancient Greek mythology conceived of a luxurious afterlife at the western edge of the known world in a heavenly realm called Elysium, or the Elysian Fields. It was described as an Isle of the Blessed, an earthly paradise where the righteous, the heroic, and the chosen were sent by the Greek gods to enjoy a perfect afterlife, pursuing their favorite athletic and artistic activities in a realm of beauty, tranquility, and abundance. I'm Stephen Hill, and on this transmission of Hearts of Space, we journey to a virtual Isle of the Blessed on a program called Elysium. We head west with music by San Diego ambient musicians David Helpling and Scott Reich from Through the Thought Horizon, and by David Helpling and John Jenkins from The Crossing. Later, music by Drifting in Silence and EJRM from Pathways, and An Ethereal Realm from Australia by Ashira from Enviro. In the Deep Zone, two long, transportive meditations by Arizona musicians Steve Roach and Serena Gabriel from our program inspiration album, Entering Elysium. And we'll head home with more by David Helpling and Scott Reich, once again from Through the Thought Horizon. It's a journey to the mythic Isle of the Blessed and an intimate contemporary sanctuary of sound, Elysium, on this transmission of Hearts of Space.

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It's been a journey to the mythic Isle of the Blessed and an intimate contemporary sanctuary of sound, Elysium, on this transmission of Hearts of Space. We began with music by San Diego ambient musicians David Helpling and Scott Reich from Through the Thought Horizon, and continued with a piece from David Helpling's collaboration with John Jenkins, The Crossing. We continued with music by Drifting in Silence, North Carolina ambient musician Derek Stembridge, and EJRM, Colorado sound alchemist Drew Geiger, from Pathways, and An Ethereal Realm by Ashira, the project of Australian ambient musician Anthony Wright, from Enviro. In the Deep Zone, two transportive meditations from Arizona, featuring Steve Roach on analog synths and electronics, and Serena Gabriel on vocals, acoustic, and archaic instruments, from our program inspiration album, Entering Elysium. We're heading home with one more by David Helpling and Scott Reich, once again from Through the Thought Horizon. This edition of Hearts of Space was produced by Steve Davis and Stephen Hill. You heard program number 1422, Elysium.

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album archive. 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I'm Stephen Hill. Thanks for listening. 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

0: This is Classical 89.7 KCNV Las Vegas, KNPR HD2 and Classical89.7.org, Nevada Public Radio. Another hour of Hearts of Space just ahead at 7 o'clock. Coming up at 8 o'clock, it's Pipe Dreams, 2 hours of music for the organ.
1: We'll showcase Handel and Haydn, plus some interesting others in between the František Bríši of Prague, Michel Corrette of Paris, and the rarely heard score of Englishman Ebenezer Prout. It's an imaginative century from 1730 to 1830 organ concerto classics. This week on Pipe Dreams from American Public Media, I'm Michael Barone. I hope you'll be listening.
0: Pipe Dreams coming up in 1 hour.

the traditional acoustic sound of flamenco, or rather, flamenco fusion, a mixture of cultural influences from the medieval world to the 20th century, looking forward to the ambient spaces of today. From its medieval roots in the 8th century Spanish province of Al-Andalus, after the Muslim conquest of the Iberian Peninsula, the music of the Spanish region now called Andalusia has been a cultural melting pot, absorbing Moorish influences from North Africa, Sephardic Jewish songs and melodies, and European folk music. With the addition of Romani Gypsy influences in the 18th and 19th centuries, the music we now call flamenco, with its fiery rhythms, dark harmonies, and passionate soul, was born. It's a genre with a signature ambience and feeling that's attracted devoted fans all over the world. I'm Stephen Hill, and on this transmission of Hearts of Space, we catch up with the evolving sound of flamenco as it encounters ambient space and sensibility on a program called Flamenco Fusion 2. We have music by Albuquerque multi-instrumentalist Billy Blanco White from Dharma Flamenco, Volumes 1 and 2. By Los Angeles guitarist Adam Del Monte from Así Lo Siento Yo and Transcendence Through Sound. By Massachusetts guitarist Tony Silva from Reflections of Spanish Guitar. By Hungarian guitarist Zofia Boros from En Otra Parte. And by the Soviet-born guitarist Estas Tone from Old Style. All that plus ambient flamenco by German guitarist Otmar Liebert from One Guitar. It's another journey in the Andalusian soundscape. Flamenco Fusion 2 on this transmission of Hearts of Space.

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It's been a journey in the contemporary Andalusian soundscape, Flamenco Fusion 2, on this transmission of Hearts of Space. We began with music by Albuquerque multi-instrumentalist Billy Blanco White from Dharma Flamenco, Volumes 1 and 2. Then, Los Angeles guitarist Adam Del Monte with a piece from Así Lo Siento Yo, and one more by Billy Blanco White from Dharma Flamenco, Volume 1. We move deeper with music by Massachusetts guitarist Tony Silva from Reflections of Spanish Guitar. Then a Vicente Amigo composition played by Hungarian guitarist Zofia Boros from her ACM debut En Otra Parte. Into the ambient zone after that, with two pieces by Soviet-born Portugal-based guitarist Estas Tone from Old Style. And then Adam Del Monte returned with an extended ambient piece for Spanish guitar and bells from his boundary-breaking album Transcendence Through Sound. And we conclude with ambient flamenco by German guitarist Ottmar Liebert from One Guitar. This edition of Hearts of Space was produced by Steve Davis and Stephen Hill. You heard program number 1421, Flamenco Fusion 2.

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album archive. 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I'm Stephen Hill. 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

0: 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Michael Barone and Pipe Dreams just ahead at 8 o'clock. Coming up later this week, if you're a fan of opera, you might be interested in this Nevada Public Radio special event.
1: 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I'm Cecilia Violeta Lopez, General Director and CEO of Opera Las Vegas, and I want to invite you to join us on Thursday, May 28th at 11:30 a.m. as we present a special preview from Community at Studio One of our season finale, Pagliacci. 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

At the end of May, we observe Memorial Day. It's a somber occasion, despite the parades, instituted in 1868 following the Civil War. And over time, it's been expanded to embrace all those in military service whose lives were lost. While by no means diminishing the specific commemorative focus of this holiday, I've chosen music today that invites us to reflect upon any who have passed from us, but who continue alive in our hearts. Whether as homage to a specific friend or colleague, or a general elegy, a work remembering a particular tragedy, or some general moment of mourning, I hope that these compositions by, amongst others, Erica Wazin, Terry Eshkesh, and Edward Elgar, will offer us opportunity for reflection on the mystery and the brevity of our time on this earth. And let us recall with love those who have preceded us in achieving that inevitability. And so I invite you to stay with me. I'm Michael Barone. Our theme today is In Memoriam. And you're listening to Pipe Dreams from American Public Media.

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And additional support comes from Walter McCarthy, Clara Euland, and the Greystone Foundation, from Ed and Wanda Eichler, and from Peterson Electromusical Products of Alsip, Illinois, and Quimby Pipe Organs, Incorporated of Warrensburg, Missouri. They're members of APOBA, the Associated Pipe Organ Builders of America, which is a collaborative of designers, creators, and maintainers of pipe organs found in religious and educational institutions, concert halls, and residencies. A collaborative of designers, creators, and maintainers of pipe organs found in religious and educational institutions, concert halls, and residences throughout the United States and beyond. An APOBA resource guide and member prospectus is available at apoba.com. One of the direst tragedies experienced by us in the United States was the result of suicide attacks on the 11th of September, 2001. Numerous musical tributes have been created. Juilliard faculty composer Erica Wazin created a work which he intended as a memorial for those gone from this life, but forever treasured by those who knew them. And so we begin our program in memoriam with trumpeter Richard Watson and organist Douglas Major, who offer a hymn for the lost and the living.

It is a poignant reminder of a horrible day. A hymn for the lost and the living. Music of Erica Wazin, commemorating lives lost as a result of the 9/11 tragedy in 2001. Wazin's score originally was for the Air Force Heritage of America Band, arranged for trumpet and piano by Chris Gecker, and further adapted for organ accompaniment by William Neal and our organist Douglas Major. The recording made at the Methuen Memorial Music Hall in Massachusetts. Our trumpeter, Richard Watson. He and Doug Major have issued an album on the New Music label, spelled GNU Music, and you can link to it from our page at pipedreams.org. Continuing in memoriam with a more individually specific tribute paid to the former organ professor at the University of Arizona in Tucson, Roy Andrew Johnson, a well-loved figure in the area musical community who was murdered by a vagrant. Pamela Decker, who subsequently was hired to fill Roy's position as professor at the university, derives a theme for this piece using music equivalents of the letters of Johnson's name. And you can hear that theme lined out by the trumpet stop and later as the subject for a fugue in this piece. Dr. Decker herself plays it for us on the Flintrop organ at the Cathedral of St. Mark in Seattle, this memorial fantasy on the name of Roy Andrew Johnson.

noble tribute to the former professor of organ at the University of Arizona, Tucson, composed and played by his ultimate successor in that position, Dr. Pamela Decker. That was her fantasy on the name of Roy Andrew Johnson, featuring a theme built on note equivalents of the letters of his name. Recording made on the Flintrop organ at St. Mark's Cathedral in Seattle. This from an album issued by Loft Recordings. Another specific memorial tribute to the esteemed French musician Maurice Durufle was composed in the year 2000 on the centenary of Durufle's birth by his successor at the Church of Saint-Étienne-du-Mont in Paris, Thierry Eschkesh, who now, though, is one of the principal organists at Notre Dame Cathedral, is organist in this recording. Elements of Durufle's style are incorporated to a degree in this score, but it is indisputably in the manner of Thierry Eschkesh. The composer, as I said, is organist, providing sort of an instrumental choir in consort with the vocal ensemble Sequenza 9.3 by Thierry Eschkesh. This is In Memoriam, Maurice Durufle.

that music titled In Memoriam, a tribute and celebration of French composer Maurice Durufle, the work created by Thierry Eshkesh on the occasion of the Durufle centenary in 2002. That recording made at the Church of Saint-Étienne-du-Mont in Paris, where Durufle served from 1929 until 1975, and where Thierry Eshkesh himself was music director when this recording was made, with the vocal ensemble Sequenza 9.3. You'll find it on an Accord compact disc, which is maybe difficult to source these days, but you got to hear it here. More information is available, though, on our program page at pipedreams.org. This is program 2620, and our focus, In Memoriam, with other thoughtful pieces yet to come. I'm Michael Barone, pleased to have you listening here to Pipe Dreams from American Public Media.

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It is such a beautiful, wistful, yet powerful piece. The Nimrod Movement from Edward Elgar's Enigma Variations, a tribute. Richard Elliott there played the Aeolian Skinner organ in the Tabernacle on Temple Square in Salt Lake City. Amongst 18 volumes of miscellaneous pieces composed by the prolific Parisian teacher and recitalist Alexandre Guillemot, there is a particularly poignant score found in Book 2, Opus 17, titled Funeral March and Seraphic Song, Marche Funèbre et Chant Seraphique. It is sort of an undesignated memorial piece with a twist of redemption in its second section. The writing there for organ solo imitates the harp, but when Christian Ott was making this recording at the Cathedral of Saint-Louis in Versailles, he invited harpist Isabelle Lagorce to join him. And the result is quite touching. So here we have, by Alexandre Guillemot, the Marche Funèbre et Chant Seraphique, the seraphic song coming up eventually, but first, the funeral march.

We made the transition from the grief of the funeral march to the transcendence of a seraphic song, Marche Funèbre et Chant Seraphique, Opus 17, number 2, by Alexander Guilmant, who I suppose I should point out was the first major French organist to tour in the United States. He played 40 recitals at the St. Louis World's Fair in 1904 and didn't duplicate any repertoire in those programs. With harpist Isabel Lagorze, organist Christopher Ott made that recording at the Cathedral of Saint-Louis. Maybe just a coincidence with St. Louis World's Fair, Saint-Louis in Versailles in France. Now, our final memorial tribute, which also is French, coincidentally, is an improvised homage paid to the great early 20th century organist at Notre Dame Cathedral, Louis Vierne. The piece added as kind of a postscript to an album that Pierre Ponsmaille recorded at the Basilica of Saint-Denis, which is otherwise devoted to Vierne's original scores, including the Solemn Mass. Indeed, there's a kind of impish glee as Ponsmaille transforms a theme from Vierne's Second Symphony in this piece, turning it into a kind of jubilant scherzo, which concludes this loving tribute, homage to Louis Vierne.

an homage to Notre Dame Cathedral organist Louis Vierne, offered up by Pierre Ponsmaille on the path-breaking 1841 Cavaillé-Coll pipe organ at the Basilica of Saint-Denis, a northern suburb of Paris. It's an historic site as it contains the tombs of the many kings of France, which makes it a perfect venue and vehicle for that memorial tribute from one great improviser to another, which wraps up this hour in memoriam, taking the Memorial Day holiday in a different direction, perhaps. You can find out more background on our music at pipedreams.org. 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They're members of APOBA, the Associated Pipe Organ Builders of America, which is a collaborative of designers, creators, and maintainers of pipe organs found in religious and educational institutions, concert halls, and residences throughout the United States and beyond. 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John Kuntz is our associate producer, Cameron Wiley, our technical director today. In many markets, a second hour in memoriam is coming along, but if that's not the case where you're listening, you can access the additional programming online at pipedreams.org. Meanwhile, though, I hope you have enjoyed the music that we have featured here and that you'll stay tuned for more fine listening.

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2: On this week's broadcast of the San Francisco Symphony, superstar pianist Yuja Wang joins music director Esa-Pekka Salonen for two concertos written almost 100 years apart. The first, an unusual contribution to the jazz age by Maurice Ravel. The other, a more recent work by Esa-Pekka Salonen's own teacher. You'll also hear Claude Debussy's Travelogue of European Dances. That's next time with the San Francisco Symphony.
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Such Sweet Sadness, an elegy by Siegfried Kargielertz in the style of Edvard Grieg, originally intended to be played on the Kunstharmonium, a very fancy reed organ, but rearranged by the composer for the pipe organ, to Stefan Engels, performing for us on the 1930 Steinmeier instrument at the Nidaros Cathedral in Norway, appropriately, for music of Grieg influence. As we continue In Memoriam here, music for the Memorial Day holiday, I'm Michael Barone. Welcome to our second hour of American Public Media's Pipe Dreams. Don Campbell was an American musician and psychologist, a former student of Nadia Boulanger, who studied the relationship between sound and mental function, the power of music to heal the mind and body. Encouraged by organist Carolyn Schuster Fournier and commissioned by the American Music Research Center in Boulder, Colorado, composer David Conti, who also was a Boulanger pupil, wrote a set of Requiem songs in Don Campbell's memory. The first of them, Exaudi, sets the text, "Hear my prayer, all flesh shall come before you." And the final one, In Paradisum, the lines, "May the angels lead you into paradise." Our soprano is Megali Legere, with the violinist Alexis Guéperin and harpist Sayori Kikuchiu. Organist is Carolyn Schuster Fournier, and she plays upon the 15-stop 1867 choir organ at the Church of the Trinity in Paris. These excerpts from Requiem Songs, a tribute to Don Campbell by David Conti.

May a chorus of angels receive you, and may you have eternal rest. In Paradisum, the text for the last of the Requiem songs by David Conti. We also heard the first of the group, Exaudi, music commissioned as a memorial to American musical psychologist Don Campbell, and premiered in a tribute concert presented at Trinity Church in Paris, with soprano Megalie Legere, violinist Alexis Guéperin, harpist Sayori Kikuchiu, and organist Carolyn Schuster-Fournier, who was a close friend and colleague of Don's. Death, like taxes, seems to be an inevitable part of our life experience. A 17th century Lutheran hymn, a text by Johann Albinus, was written for the funeral of a Leipzig businessman, and it lays the path out pretty clearly. Alle Menschen müssen sterben. We all must die. But death is a necessity in the context of the soul's redemption in another place. And Johann Pachelbel, teacher of Sebastian Bach's older brother, and a model for Sebastian's early music too, created a wonderful set of variations that embraces this hymn with good spirit, and particularly given the title, seems rather jaunty overall, but very enjoyable too. John Kitchen plays these variations on the 1978 Jürgen Arendt organ in the Reed Concert Hall of the University of Edinburgh in Scotland. This is a memorial to us all, if you think about it that way. Variations on Alle Menschen müssen sterben, all men must die.

The final stanza of the chorale on which this music has been based says, "Even if all must die, I trust that I shall stand before the throne of God and partake of endless joy." And I think it is the hope that fills that final stanza of the chorale, "Alle Menschen müssen sterben," all men must die, that infused the sparkle of that last movement. By 17th century composer Johann Pachelbel, John Kitchen playing his variations on "Alle Menschen müssen sterben" on the Jürgen Arendt organ, built in 1978 for the University of Edinburgh in Scotland, where at the time it really was a rather controversial and celebrated installation. This is Program 2620, and our focus today is In Memoriam, memorable music for Memorial Day weekend, which I hope is engaging you. As we continue here, I'm Michael Barone, very delighted to have you listening to Pipe Dreams from American Public Media.

The largest of Marcel Dupré's late works is a set of six pieces, his Opus 61, completed in 1965, and dedicated to the memory of his daughter Marguerite, a brilliant pianist who had joined her father in duets on several of his international tours. She died in October of 1963 after a long illness, and Dupré's grief was quite profound. That six-part Richercar, the fifth movement in this suite in memoriam, represents the restrained beauty of the music that Dupré might have improvised during communion at the Church of Saint-Sulpice. Robert Delcamp played for us on the Aeolian Skinner organ at the Cathedral of St. Philip in Atlanta, Georgia. It's volume 12 from a complete survey of Dupré's organ music issued by Naxos. A most tragic peacetime maritime tragedy was the sinking of the unsinkable ocean liner Titanic on the 15th of April in 1912, an event with the loss of 1,600 lives very much still in our general consciousness. It was paid musical tribute by two organ composers of the day, Siegfried Kargelert and Joseph Bonnet, each commemorating the event with a piece built around a melody ostensibly played by the ship's orchestra in the liner's final hours, the hymn Nearer My God to Thee. Kargelert used the American composer Lowell Mason's tune in his piece, if you know it, while Joseph Bonnet chose, perhaps more appropriately, to feature the English melody by John Dykes, which emerges from ominous harmonies, full of foreboding at the beginning, but serves in a way as a life preserver for those who survived, but also for the spirits of those who perished. I find this work profoundly moving. Perhaps you will also. Put yourself on board that doomed liner. It's a clear, chilly evening, and you have no idea what is about to happen. As you listen, as Kalevi Kiviniemi plays on the Kangasala organ at Lapua Cathedral in Finland by Joseph Bonnet, In Memoriam, Titanic.

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Though darkness be over me, yet in my dreams I be nearer, my God, to thee. Text of Sarah Flower Adams, whose tune by John Dykes is reputed to have been the last music played by the ship's orchestra as one of the great maritime tragedies unfolded. That music, In Memoriam Titanic, a profoundly moving tribute to those lost at sea on April 15th, 1912, from French composer Joseph Bonnet, who included it as the first piece in his collection, Opus 10. Kalevi Kiviniemi recorded the work on the Kangasala organ at the cathedral in Lapua in Finland. We in the United States observe Memorial Day in May. The British observe a similar holiday, Remembrance Day, in November. And for that occasion, in 2014, then Ely Cathedral organist Paul Trepte approached Francis Greer with a commission, and the result was a defiantly visceral and cathartic anthem setting John Donne's poem, Death, Be Not Proud, for though some have called you mighty and dreadful, thou art not so, as faith conquers death. Those who believe should remember that. Paul Trepte directs the Ely Cathedral Choir. Organist is Edmund Aldhaus, by Francis Greer, this memorial anthem, Death, Be Not Proud.

They sing at the end, "One short sleep past, we wake eternally, and death shall be no more." Faith conquers death in John Donne's poem, "Death Be Not Proud." And we've heard that poem set by Francis Greer, who was commissioned by Paul Trepte and the choir of Ely Cathedral, who there were recorded with organist Edmund Aldhaus for a Regent Records album, available as CD or stream, I believe. As a benediction, we turn to the final pages of Edward Elgar's magnificent oratorio, The Dream of Gerontius, where the pious soul has journeyed from his deathbed to a judgment before God, and in preparation for that encounter, in the oratorio's last pages, he is encouraged by angels who will oversee his last night of trial and wake him in the morrow. Herbert Brewer, a close friend and colleague of the composer, made this solo organ arrangement of The Angel's Farewell, which David Donitz plays for us on the Hill Norman and Beard organ at Norwich Cathedral, from The Dream of Gerontius, music in memoriam for us all by Edward Elgar.

0: as a benediction for us all, the Angel's Farewell from Edward Elgar's oratorio, The Dream of Gerontius, in solo organ version, recording made at Norwich Cathedral by David Dunnett, playing the splendid Hill, Norman, and Beard organist from a Priory DVD release. Our own ends may be certain, even if our time is unknown. Hopefully, when that moment comes, some will remain to remember us in memoriam. You'll find details of today's memorial music accessible at pipedreams.org, program 2620. Much more background is available there, and your comments always are welcome. Pipe Dreams is supported in loving memory of Lucinda and Wesley Dudley by their family. The additional support comes from Walter McCarthy, Clara Euland, and the Greystone Foundation, from Ed and Wanda Eichler, and from Peterson Electro Musical Products of Alsip, Illinois, and Quimby Pipe 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John Kuntz is associate producer, and Cameron Wiley is our technical director today. I don't know what I would do without these fellas. 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
1: 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I'm Jay Bartos, hoping that your Sunday is going well. 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

0: sometimes called the Quartet of Bows and Curtsies, Beethoven's second string quartet in G major, the Emerson String Quartet performing, a piece noted as the most grounded in 18th century musical tradition.
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0: 8 delightful dances crafted in the form of music for a ballet, but no ballet in sight. Just music called Ballet Scenes by Alexander Glazunov, his Opus 52, Edo Devart, there conducting the Minnesota Orchestra.
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0: really no surprise that that work helped composer Tchaikovsky pull himself out of some pretty deep despair. His violin concerto in D major, vibrantly performed there by violinist Esther Yu and the Philharmonia Orchestra, Vladimir Ashkenazy at the podium.
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0: the fiery Mephisto Waltz number 1 from Liszt. I'm Melanie Renata. Thank you for being here. Be good to yourself today, okay?
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0: 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That was Libor Peshek conducting the Royal Liverpool Philharmonic Orchestra.
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0: Antonín Dvořák's Symphony No. 9 from the New World. That was the fourth movement. Gustavo Dudamel conducted the Los Angeles Philharmonic Orchestra.
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0: 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Leonard Bernstein conducted the New York Philharmonic. We have a piece of music that offers a few moments of calm, beauty, and healing every weekday in the hours of 9 a.m. and 6 p.m. Central Time. 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

0: 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I'm Kevin O'Connor. 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

0: From 1914, originally a quartet, that arrangement for string orchestra of the Quartet for Art by Edward Toldrub was played by the Andorra National Orchestra.
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0: That was the Piano Concerto No. 2, the last of two by Felix Mendelssohn. That one in D minor was played by the Quebec Symphony Orchestra. Conducting from the piano was Louis Lortie. I'm Melissa Owsley.
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0: Armstrong Gibbs wrote that music in the late 1950s, a year before he died in 1960, a suite for strings with a last one called Promise of Spring. You heard a group called Guildhall Strings, led by Robert Salter. I'm Melissa Owsley. Thanks a lot for listening.
1: 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You're invited to check out the winners and some of the finalists from this year's Focus on Nevada Photo Contest, now on display at the Nevada State Museum here in Las Vegas. The museum is open Thursday through Monday. The photos will be on display through the end of June.

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0: April in Harlem from the Harlem Symphony by James P. Johnson. That was Marin Alsup leading a group called Concordia. I'm Melissa Owsley.
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0: In 2013, Hilary Hahn came out with a recording called 27 Pieces, and it was part of her effort to create or help create a new generation of encores. She went to 27 living composers and asked for music, and when she went to Michiru Oshima, that person responded with the piece you just heard, Memories. Hilary Hahn with pianist Corey Smythe.
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0: Roses of Picardy by Haydn Wood. That was Ernest Tomlinson and the Slovak Radio Symphony Orchestra. I'm Melissa Owsley. 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

0: Four Scottish Dances. That was composed by Malcolm Arnold with Jerry Junkin conducting Dallas Wind Symphony. I'm Scott Blankenship.
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0: That's from the Symphony No. 31, Horn Signal, composed by Franz Joseph Haydn. That was the fourth movement to finish up this hour's music with Sir Charles McCarris conducting Orchestra of St. Luke's. 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
1: 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More information, including matching details, can be found at projectmaryland.com.
0: Three violin soloists and one concerto ought to be chaos, right? It has that potential, but not in this instance. Somehow Johann Sebastian Bach writes the violin parts as if they're finishing each other's sentences the whole time. You wouldn't necessarily call it a showpiece, though. No, this one's more like Bach figured out something about conversation that some people never do. Stay with me. It's coming up in just 20 minutes on this Memorial Day afternoon. Plus, there's the Rienzi Overture by Richard Wagner and the Homecoming from John Williams' War Horse. Stay close. This hour starts with Axiom Quartet playing La Coronazione de Poppea, Portimiro. That's I Still Look at You by Claudio Monteverdi.

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2: In 1944, composer Lucas Foss was deeply moved by the loss of American troops in World War II. 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
0: Just as movies learn to talk, Fox Studios came calling at George Gershwin's door. They wanted him to write music for a film set in the noise and chaos of Manhattan under construction. He took the job. Then somewhere in the middle of writing it, he got a bigger idea. Why not let this thing breathe a little? So he expanded it to a full piece for piano and orchestra, built from the same restless urban energy. That part came easy, but the title, that part was kind of a disaster. I'll share a few of the other title ideas that didn't make the cut when you hear Gershwin's Second Rhapsody later in the hour. There's also music in the hour ahead that Carlo Suastivino wrote for a neighbor of his that he quite liked to visit. Jeromita Linares is on the way. The hour starts with The Green Bough by Joan Trimble. This is Bruce Posner piano, and Donald Garvelman plays the second piano.

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0: Orion Weiss playing the piano with Buffalo Philharmonic Orchestra and Joanne Folletta conducting. That was the second Rhapsody composed by George Gershwin. Thanks very much for your company this afternoon. I'm Scott Blankenship.
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2: On this week's broadcast of the San Francisco Symphony, superstar pianist Yu Jiwang joins music director Esa-Pekka Salonen for two concertos written almost 100 years apart. The first, an unusual contribution to the jazz age by Maurice Ravel. The other, a more recent work by Esa-Pekka Salonen's own teacher. You'll also hear Claude Debussy's Travelogue of European Dances. That's next time with the San Francisco Symphony.
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